feeling overwhelmed by circumstances and situations in your life. Truth is that when you go through things, these things are not designed to destroy.

0: Ladies and gentlemen, if I did not believe that Christ bodily rose from the grave, I would quit preaching.
1: Billy Graham, Easter Sunday, 1956.
0: I'm absolutely convinced beyond the shadow of a doubt that Jesus Christ not only rose from the grave, but he is living at this moment at the right hand of God the Father.
1: How did Billy Graham know that Jesus is alive? Because the Bible says so. And because Jesus lives in the hearts of all Christians who believe in him.
0: Yes, Christ lives today. He lives in the heart of earth suffering and starving who pray and wait patiently for a better and brighter day. He lives in the transformed lives of those who have come to know him in the power of his resurrection. He walks by the side of every distressed, miserable, downcast soul and longs to heal him of his hurts and give him peace.
1: If you need that peace in your heart today, Jesus is waiting with open arms. Learn more about surrendering your life to Christ at findpeacewithgod.net. We're the Billy Graham Evangelistic Association.
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0: Paul wrote, "There was given me a thorn in my flesh from Satan to torment me. Three times I pleaded with the Lord to take it away from me, but he said, 'My grace is sufficient for you, for my power is made perfect in weakness.'" This is Max Lucado, the cancer in the body, the sorrow in the heart, the child in the rehab center, the craving for whiskey in the middle of the day, the tears in the middle of the night, the thorn in the flesh. "Take it away," you've pleaded, not once, twice, or even three times. You've outprayed the Apostle Paul, and you're about to hit the wall. But what you hear Jesus say is this: "My grace is sufficient for you." Sustaining grace. Grace that meets us at our point of need and equips us with courage and wisdom and strength. Sustaining grace. It doesn't promise the absence of struggle, but it does promise the presence of God.
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2: Millions facing the chill of empty pockets or the fears of sudden change turn to Christ. Why? Because He's been there. This is Max Lucado. He's been to Nazareth, where He made deadlines and paid bills, to Jerusalem, where He stared down critics and stood up against cynics. We have our Nazareths as well, and Jesus wasn't the last to build a team, and accusers didn't disappear with Jerusalem's temple. Why seek Jesus to help with your challenges? Because He's been there. But most of all, He's been to the grave, not as a visitor, but as a corpse, body wrapped and grave sealed, buried. You haven't yet, but you will be. And since you will, don't you need someone who knows the way out? God has given us a new birth into a living hope through the resurrection of Jesus Christ from the dead, a way to have life that cannot be destroyed. This is Max Lucado.
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0: 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Más vida.

0: We've talked before about the inborn temperaments of children, which range from compliant to very strong-willed, from the sweetheart to the spitfire. But what else do we know about these very different kids? How do they fare as they get older, and what do we as parents need to know to raise them properly? Well, we now have some of those answers. More than 35,000 parents participated in a study I conducted to examine these basic temperaments. Let me share just four of the conclusions that came from that investigation. First, there are nearly three times as many strong-willed children as compliant children. Virtually every family that has multiple children has at least one of these independent kids. Second, there's a slight tendency for males to have tougher temperaments and for females to be more compliant, but it can be and often is reversed. Third, most parents recognize their strong-willed children very early. One-third can tell it at birth, two-thirds know by the first birthday, and 92% are certain by the third birthday. Parents of compliant children know it even earlier. Fourth, the temperaments of children tend to reflect those of their parents. Although there are many exceptions, two strong-willed parents are more likely to produce tough-minded kids and vice versa. So you're to blame. We'll talk some more about our findings tomorrow.
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0: The head can't say to the feet, I don't need you.
1: If the whole body were an eye, how would you hear? Or if your whole body were an ear, how would you smell anything?
0: How strange a body would be if it had only one part.
1: If one part suffers, all the parts suffer with it. And if one part is honored, all the parts are glad.
0: If one part suffers, all the parts suffer with it. And if one part is honored, all the parts are glad.
1: All of you together are Christ's body.
0: All of you together are Christ's body. And each of you is a part of it.

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0: This is Max Licato. The man near the pool of Bethesda didn't use the word stuck, but he sure could have. For 38 years, near the edge of a pool, it was just him, his mat, and his paralyzed body. And since no one would help him, help never came. Crowds of people, despondent, dejected, one after the other, awaited their chance to be placed in the pool where healing waters bubbled up. Can you envision them? And more important, can you envision Jesus walking among them? All the Gospels' stories of help and healing invite us to embrace this wonderful promise. Wherever Jesus went, he healed people of every sort of illness. And what pity he felt for the crowds that came, because their problems were so great and they didn't know what to do or where to go for help. My friend, remember, Jesus sees you and you are never alone. This is Max Licato.
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6: This is Max Lucado. Of all the scenes around the cross, the one that angers me the most is when those in the crowds said, "Let this Messiah, the King of Israel, come down from the cross, that we may see and believe." There's nothing more painful than words meant to hurt. 1 Peter 2:23 tells us that Jesus entrusted himself to him who judges justly. He simply left the judging to God. "Father, forgive them, for they do not know what they are doing," he said. They were a crazy mob, mad at something they couldn't see, so they took it out on, of all people, God. Yet Jesus died for them. How could he do it? I don't know. Sometimes I wonder if we don't see Jesus' love as much in the people he tolerated as in the pain he endured. Such amazing grace. This is Max Lucado.
0: Escuchas Vida Gospel. 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
2: This is Max Lucado, urging you to find a congregation that believes in confession. Avoid a fellowship of perfect people you won't fit in anyway. Just seek one where members confess their sins and show humility, where the price of admission is simply an admission of guilt. Healing happens in a church like this. You know, followers of Christ have been given authority to hear confession and proclaim grace. Jesus said, if you forgive the sins of any, they are forgiven. If you retain the sins of any, they are retained. Jesus also said, if we say we have no sin, we're fooling ourselves, and the truth is not in us. But if we confess our sins, He will forgive our sins, because we can trust God to do what is right. And He will cleanse us from all the wrongs we have done. Not He might cleanse us, could, would, or has been known to cleanse us. He will cleanse us. Oh, the sweet certainty of His words.
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This is for the question mark. 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Sing it for the can't go back. Sing it for the broken past. 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Life is now upside down. 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
2: Today I want to share the findings of a very interesting study that was conducted by Dr. Blake Bowden of the Cincinnati Children's Hospital Center. He and his colleagues studied 527 teenagers to learn what family and lifestyle characteristics were related to mental health and adjustment. What they found is that adolescents whose parents ate dinner with them five times per week or more were the least likely to be on drugs, to be depressed, or to be in trouble with the law. They were more likely to be doing well in school and to be surrounded by a supportive circle of friends. And the benefit was seen even for families that didn't eat together at home. Those who met at fast food restaurants had the same result. By contrast, the more poorly adjusted teens had parents who ate with them only three evenings per week or less. Now, what do these findings mean? Is there something magic about sitting down together over a meal? No, and those parents who believe that are in for a disappointment. What Bowden's study shows is that family relationships are critically important to the well-being of adolescents. When parents have time for their kids, when they get together almost every day for conversation and interaction, in this case while eating, then their teens do much better in school and in life. Study after study has emphasized the same message. Families are critically important to the well-being of children.
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0: Father God, I pray that our families will come together right now and seek your face. 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Amen.
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1: Last summer, my wife and I were driving through town on a hot Florida afternoon. As we turned down one of the streets, it caught my eye. There was a couch in a front yard, and next to it, a large spray-painted wooden sign that read, "Free Couch." My initial thought was, well, that's nice. And then we got closer. The couch had been sitting there so long that grass was growing through the cushions. And if you've ever lived in Central Florida, you know that it rains about once a day. 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I wonder if we're ever guilty of offering God our leftovers. 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

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Hey, do me a favor. 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We're going to sing this next part together. 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

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And we're going to sing. We're going to sing as loud as we can. We want the world to hear. 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
2: This one right here is going out to every child that's ever been forgot about, left behind or abandoned. 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
2: Today I want to share the findings of a very interesting study that was conducted by Dr. Blake Bowden of the Cincinnati Children's Hospital Center. He and his colleagues studied 527 teenagers to learn what family and lifestyle characteristics were related to mental health and adjustment. What they found is that adolescents whose parents ate dinner with them 5 times per week or more were the least likely to be on drugs, to be depressed, or to be in trouble with the law. They were more likely to be doing well in school and to be surrounded by a supportive circle of friends. And the benefit was seen even for families that didn't eat together at home. Those who met at fast food restaurants had the same result. By contrast, the more poorly adjusted teens had parents who ate with them only 3 evenings per week or less. Now, what do these findings mean? Is there something magic about sitting down together over a meal? No, and those parents who believe that are in for a disappointment. What Bowden's study shows is that family relationships are critically important to the well-being of adolescents. When parents have time for their kids, when they get together almost every day for conversation and interaction, in this case while eating, then their teens do much better in school and in life. Study after study has emphasized the same message. Families are critically important to the well-being of children.
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